0: help you?
1: Yes. I'm trying to reach Flight Commander P.R. Johnson on Mars Flight 247.
0: Very well. Hold on, please. You're through.
1: Thank you, operator.

0: Heinrich shuffled uneasily. Most days, he only liked his bread buttered on one side. However, having seen the lard largesse of both local and national politicians, he considered that whatever was good enough for the leader was, in a meritocracy, just as good for the lad. Goose and gander saw that. The sun shone playfully through the kitchen, but when Heinrich stood and smiled back, the sun hid, scowling, behind a dark cloud. Heinrich sighed and, sitting down, poured himself a cup of Gluck's warm tea. He liked a nice cup of tea in the morning. In fact, he liked a nice cup of tea in the afternoon. When Heinrich got at night, the idea of delight was a nice cup of tea. It didn't taste very nice. It was a thought that counted, and Heinrich thought any cups of tea were refreshing and calming in equal measure. Why do
1: cities use white
0: flags on national holidays? Who makes the flags? And tawdry material. The newspaper on the table sported a headline of MP clashes with judge over stupid injunction. Heinrich.

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1: it's gin time!

0: Is that Matilda?
1: Yes, Matilda's right. It is a nice shop. Music boxes, unusual antiques, or inexpensive gifts for the children. There's quite a choice of old and new at Joan Gray's shop, 21 Mill Street, St. Peter Port, Guernsey. It's well worth a visit, especially if you're musical, like Albert.

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I'm not the kind of bloke as goes round chasing women. I'm having a midlife crocus. People talk about Freudian cowslips. It's just so much hocus pocus. You can't have a simple complex these days, so I'm having a midlife crocus. There's too much violets on television, but I do like Inspector Gorse and Saturday Night Fever View and Campion, the Wonder Horse. And when you feel your mortal coil shuffle slightly, the watch spring of life unwind. You've got jars and jars of middle-aged spread and forget-me-nots slip your mind. 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Just inflate your lilac and have a lie down. It's time for a midlife crocus.

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0: Yara, where are you?
1: Yara, man!
0: We have been waiting for you. Give us again a sound, man.
1: Yes, sir. Where are you? Yes, sir. Where are
2: you?
1: Yes, sir. Chita.
2: Don't
1: know why. Yes, sir. Chita.
2: Don't know why.
1: Whatever.
2: Whatever.

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0: is going to be really stubborn for the Marcus Briggs or something. 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Slagging off. Oh, did you see the Americans? Only 15% of them have passports. Fucking ignorant Americans.
1: American travel.
0: I'm not proud of it.

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Put to a should fees up. He's up Michael Gove.

And now, ladies and gentlemen, a Tudor political romp featuring Henri, I think it's the 7th or the 8th, I'm not quite sure, we haven't got confirmation of that yet, but one of the Henris, and we hope that you enjoy it.

God.

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down, down, down, down, down, down, down, down, down, down, down, down, down, down, down, down, down, down, down, down, down, down, down, down, down, down, down, down, down, down, down, down, down, down, down, down, down, down, down, down, down, down, down, down, down, down, down, down, down, down, down, down, down, down, down, down, down, down, down, down, down, down, down, down, down, down, down, down, down, down, down, down, down, down, down, down, down, down, down, down, down, down, down, down, down, down, down, down, down,

Tuesday. Dearest, I feel certain that I'm going mad again. I feel we can't go through another of those terrible times. And I shan't recover this time. I begin to hear voices. And I can't concentrate. So I am doing what seems the best thing to do. You have given me the greatest possible happiness. You have been in every way all that anyone could be. I don't think two people could have been happier till this terrible disease came. I can't breathe. What I want to say is I owe all the happiness of my life to you. You have been entirely patient with me and incredibly good. I want to say that. Everybody knows. If anybody could have saved me, it would have been you. Everything has gone from me but the certainty of your goodness. I can't go on spoiling your life any longer. I don't think two people could have been happier than we have been.

then, one magic night, sitting by the electric fire, outer space, and all associated regions.

0: Once upon a very long time ago, last Friday, Winnie the Pooh lived in a forest all by himself. One day when he was out walking, he came to an open place in the middle of the forest, and in the middle of this place was a large oak tree, and from the top of the tree there came a loud buzzing noise. Winnie the Pooh sat down at the foot of the tree, put his head between his paws, and began to think. First of all, he said to himself, "That buzzing noise means something. If there's a buzzing noise, somebody's making a buzzing noise. And the only reason for making a buzzing noise that I know of is because you're a bee." Then he thought another long time and said, "And the only reason for being a bee that I know of is making honey." And then he got up and said, "And the only reason for making honey is so I can eat it." So he began to climb the tree. And as he climbed, he sang a little song to himself. Then he climbed a little further, and a little further, and then just a little further. He was nearly there now, and if he just stood on that branch, crack! "Oh, help!" said Pooh, as he dropped 10 feet on the branch below him. "If only I hadn't," he said, as he bounced 20 feet onto the next branch. "You see, what I meant to do," he explained, as he turned head over heels and crashed onto another branch 30 feet below. "What I meant to do, of course it was rather," he admitted, as he slithered very quickly through the next 6 branches. "It all comes, I suppose," he decided, as he said goodbye to the last branch, spun round 3 times and flew gracefully into a gorse bush. "It all comes of liking honey so much. Oh, help, help." He crawled out of the gorse bush, brushed the prickles from his nose, and began to think again. And the first person he thought of was Christopher Robin. So Winnie the Pooh went round to his friend Christopher Robin, who lived behind a green door in another part of the forest. "Good morning, Christopher Robin," he said. "Good morning, Winnie the Pooh," said Mr. Robin. "I wonder if you've got such a thing as a balloon about you." "A balloon? What do you want a balloon for?" Christopher Robin says. Winnie the Pooh looked round to see that nobody was listening, put his paw to his mouth and said in a deep whisper, "Honey." "Hen." "But you don't get honey with balloons." "I do, yeah," said Pooh. "When you go after honey with a balloon, the great thing is not to let the bees know you're coming. If you have a blue balloon, they might think you are only part of the sky and not notice you." "Wouldn't they notice you underneath the balloon?" "They might or might not. You never can tell with bees."
1: Who thought for a moment and said,
0: "I shall try to look like a small black cloud. That will deceive them."
1: Both of them went out with a blue balloon, and Christopher Robin took his gun with him, just in case, as he always did. And Winnie the

My heart aches and dries in the mist, pain of my senses, the truth. Or emptiness, dull, perplexed, and drains one way past and beneath all senses. 'Tis not through envy of thy happy lot, but being too happy in thy loneliness, that thou, light-winged dryad of the trees in some melodious plot, the ancient green, and shadows numberless,

away, for I will fly to thee, charioted by Bacchus and his parts, but on the viewless wings of Poesy, though the dull brain perplexes and returns. Ready with thee, tender is the night, and happily the queen is on her throne, clustered round by all her starry fays. But here there is no light, save what from heaven is but the breezes blown through verdurous glooms and winding mossy ways. I cannot see what flowers are at my feet, nor soft incense hangs on my boughs, but in embalmed darkness guess which sweet was with the season of love endows the grass, the thicket, and the fruit tree wine, white hawthorn and the pastoral. Take into the air, my

Thou wast not born for death, immortal bird. 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The voice I hear this passing night was heard in ancient days by emperor and crown. Perhaps the selfsame soul that found a path through the sad heart of when sick folk she stood in tears for the aiming. The same that oft times hath charmed magic casements, opening on the foam of perilous seas in fairy lands full. The very word is like a bell to toll me back from thee to my soul self. Adieu, adieu, adieu. The fancy cannot cheat so well as she is finished. Adieu, adieu, adieu, adieu, adieu, adieu, adieu, adieu, adieu, adieu. The plaintive melody fades past the near meadows, over the still stream, up the hillside and down.

think perhaps the most astonishing thing that has ever happened to me, and I really have had an astonishing life. 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

0: together.
1: Just as we know that we have a global system.

Southampton 1, Gillingham 0. Southampton now 1 up on aggregate. Brentford 1, Spurs 2. Spurs probably through. They're leading 5-2 on aggregate. And in Scotland, it's Celtic 1, Hearts 1. Millwall a goal down on the night.

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0: we need to dance.
1: What's the name of this place?
0: You're new here, aren't you?
1: Where?
0: Do you want breakfast?
1: Where is this?
0: I want to be a woman. The village?
1: Yes.
0: From now on. Coffee Street.
1: Where's the police station? Can I use your phone?

0: trip over the word?
1: It means that I gobbled it all up.
2: It was like a...
0: When you say you cannot say it, does that mean that you trip over the word? When you say you cannot say it, does that mean that you trip over the word? When you say...

mild straight. This was a beautiful road. People were born here, lived here, got married from here, brought their own families up again here. Nobody was very happy about moving when we knew we had to go. We had no option, no choice. We just told to purchase order. Obviously the houses needed to come down or needed to have lots of work done on them rather than sort of pull them down completely and destroy the whole community that we had around us. And this is where I used to live. I lived here for 5 years, which wasn't a long time compared to the other people who lived in the street. But I don't think you'll ever get the feeling of the community feeling that we had here. You'll never get it in flats, I'm sure of this, because they're not real. They're not like houses. This is all sort of artificial now. I don't think I'm ever going home anymore. I always think I'm just there temporarily. I don't know why. I always think this. One of the things about living in a house, in a street, you had friends, you had neighbours, you had your next door neighbours, you had your neighbours over the garden wall. You were individuals. You could paint your front door what colour you liked. You could paint your bricks if you wanted to. You could have what coloured curtains you liked. You were an individual. When you live in a flat, you're not. You've got to conform, and really conform, or else you're out. You see, we were all crowded on top of one another here, but we still had room to move and breathe, and you could see, you were down to earth. This is what it is really, isn't it?

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So if you look very carefully in one

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1: Sunfire King, great to make sure none

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0: I invite him to address the General Assembly.
1: Thank you. Mr. President, your excellencies, ladies and gentlemen, faithful late night audience. It's customary for the British Prime Minister to come to this United Nations and pledge to advance our values and defend our rules, the rules of a peaceful world, protecting freedom of navigation in the Gulf, to persevering in the vital task of achieving a two-state solution in the conflict in the Middle East. And of course, you may keep your secrets from your friends, from your parents, your children, your doctor, even your personal trainer. But it takes real effort to conceal your thoughts from Google. Smart cities will pullulate with sensors, all joined together by the Internet of Things. Bollards communing invisibly with lampposts, so there is always a parking space for your electric car, and the urban environment is as antiseptic as a Zurich pharmacy. A future Alexa will pretend to take orders, but this Alexa will be watching you, clucking her tongue and stamping her foot. Your mattress will monitor your nightmares, your fridge will beep for more cheese, your front door will sweep wide the moment you approach like some silent butler. Are we doomed to a cold and heartless future in which computer says yes or computer says no, with the grim finality of an emperor in the arena? AI, what will it mean? Helpful robots washing and caring for an aging population, or pink-eyed Terminator sent back from the future to cull the human race? What will synthetic biology stand for, restoring our livers and our eyes with miracle regeneration of the tissues like some fantastic hangover cure? Or will it bring terrifying limbless chickens to our tables? Will nanotechnology help us to beat disease, or will it leave tiny robots to replicate in the crevices of our souls? It is a trope as old as literature that any scientific advance is punished by the gods. When Prometheus brought fire to mankind in a tube of fennel, as you may remember, with his brother Epimetheus, Zeus punished him by chaining him to a Tartarian crag while his liver was pecked out. I talked about a hangover cure. His liver was pecked out by an eagle, and every time his liver regrew, the eagle came back and pecked it again. And this went on forever. A bit like the experience of...
2: Who's in charge of Britain? Well, it's the Prime Minister, isn't it? The one we voted for? Actually, no, he isn't. Not only is the Prime Minister not in charge of Britain, but we didn't even vote for him. The Prime Minister is officially just an advisor to the real head honcho.
3: Me!
2: Yes, an old lady lucky enough to be descended from a family with the most violent army is our head of state. It's officially her country and her laws.
4: Young guy,

0: Oyanka, Oyanka, Oyanka, Oyanka, Oyanka,
1: Oyanka, Oyanka, Oyanka, Oyanka,
2: this would be

0: you and your negotiating partner do well out of the deal. That way, you will build long-term goodwill with all of the stakeholders, staff, suppliers, customers and shareholders, and the relationship will develop new ideas and ways to earn a profit for all.
1: What is it about this infamous stretch of ocean and sky that causes ships and planes to vanish without a trace? 2:10 in the afternoon of December 5, 1900.
2: As you know, many flippers flopped and lost everything. In true investor vocabulary, flipping is known as speculating or trading.
3: Vocal cords, and he was unable to speak. When the police arrived at the bar,

0: to yourself?
1: Frankly, Scotty, I find this whole episode quite irrational.
2: The flower blossoms through what seems to be a concrete surface.
3: Where the f*** is it? Yeah, pretty much. Can't get it. Yeah, get out of yourself.
1: Frankly, Scotty, I find this whole episode quite irrational.
3: I'm here, mate.
2: Get him. Get him. Get him. Get him. Get him. Get him. Get him. Get him. Get him. Get him. Get him. Get him. Get him. Get him. Get him. Get him. Get him. Get him. Get him. Get him. Get him. Get him. Get him. Get him. Get him. Get him. Get him. Get him. Get him. Get him. Get him. Get him. Get him. Get him. Get him. Get him. Get him. Get him. Get him. Get him. Get him. Get him. Get him. Get him. Get him. Get him. Get him. Get him. Get him. Get him. Get him. Get him. Get him. Get him. Get him. Get him. Get him. Get him. Get him. Get him. Get him. Get him. Get him. Get him. Get him. Get him. Get him. Get him. Get him. Get him. Get him. Get him. Get him. Get him. Get him. Get him. Get him. Get him. Get him. Get him. Get him. Get him. Get him. Get him. Get him. Get him. Get him. Get him. Get him. Get him. Get him. Get

Curtis.

0: peacefully.
1: When lava pours out from the sea surface, tremendous volcanic explosions sometimes occur. In time, submarine seamounts or islands are formed. When lava flows underwater, it behaves differently. A new contraption to capture a dandelion in one piece has been put together by the crew. The preparation for a dive is always a tense time. When lava pours out near the sea surface, tremendous volcanic explosions.

0: Here comes Miss Rippon from the village on that nappy bay. Looks like she's going back too. You had a fall, Miss Rippon.
1: I'm taking him away. I can't do a thing with him this morning. I can't think what's come over him.
0: He wants a man up. Be careful now, young John. A bus is coming. Now let me go first, miss. He'll follow. Give him a tap, but don't talk too hard on his mouth.
1: All right. Oh, thank goodness it's slowing down.
0: Hey, look out for the motorbike behind.
2: It wasn't anybody's fault. As soon as he fell, Miss Rippon's horse caught him full on the base of the skull. The doctor said he was killed instantly. There was nothing anyone could do.
3: I know.
2: What on earth are we going to tell Tony?
4: Mm-hmm.

our Parliament is a baffling, thousands of years old institution that's been around for hundreds of years. And it's changed so much that the word officially means diddly squat. So how is the country actually run? What does the Prime Minister do? Who does the government? Why am there backbenchers? Government how Home Secretary there is? Parliamentary where Cabinet reshuffle opposition?

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Good afternoon. This is Steve Harvey, and we're live at the Book and Record Bar on Saturday, the 9th of May. Sunny outside. Spring has sprung. We've got some great tunes lined up, ready for the show, including some blues, rhythm and blues, soul, some jazz stuff, some 60s things going on. And anyway, I've got the professor coming in between 1 and 2, I think. He normally comes in for tequila time at 1:30. Anyway, we'll start with some blues, as ever.

Wow, that's a great tune. That is Bobby Bland. And or Bobby Blue Bland. I haven't got the date for that, but it's a later one on Dunhill Records, so it's quite smooth as a tune. Quite smooth as a tune. And before that, we had another heavyweight of the blues, Junior Wells, with his tune called The Hippies Are Trying on Blue Rock, which is a US 45. Again, a later tune, but still fantastic. I mean, the piano work on that, amazing. I'll have to find out who's playing piano on that. And we started with Denna Johnson and Ricky Davis, Who Me, Yeah You, on Simpson Records. Again, don't know much about it, that particular one, but great harmonica on it. Now, we've got, I was just looking through all the records we've got today. We've got some great stuff. I've got some new soul and funk. Well, some of it's brand new. Some of it's only a few years old. It's a little section there. I've got some slightly older Jazzman records as well. I've got some Mr. Bongo Brazilian stuff. There's about three records there I've got. And Mr. Bongo do an amazing series of, I think it's Mr. Bongo, yeah, it must be. And they do an amazing series of Brazilian 45s. And so I'll dig those out later, probably for tequila time. I've actually got the original first pressing of Tequila by the Champs, and it's actually listed as side two rather than side one. And I'll talk about that later at tequila time. But anyway, in the meantime, I've got this New Zealand record by Normie Rowe. And he's doing a cover of Shaken All Over. Great organ on this. Great version of it. Very hard to find. Really hard to find, particularly in this country. But I found it.

read in the Bible, it ain't necessarily so. Now Moses was found in a stream, little

Well, we are live at the Book and Racket Bar, broadcasting around the world, live, even as far as Tulse Hill. And we've got another 2.5 hours yet, at least. That was Trini Lopez and his version of Yaya, which was written by Lee Dorsey. And it's got Robinson on there, but I'm not sure that's Smokey Robinson. But anyway, Trini Lopez was an actor as well. He was in a lot of films with Frank Sinatra. I think Frank Sinatra really liked it. This is on Reprise Records, UK copy, which Frank Sinatra, I think, owned as a record label or set it up. And before that, I played Sinner Not a Saint, which is a really tricky record to find, really hard. Again, Trini Lopez. Anyway, I managed to find a Dutch copy years ago for not very expensive, but it's amazing, amazing tune. And before that, we had Duffy Power, It Ain't Necessarily So, from 1963. And before that, we had Misery's Child by Marty Wilde and the Wildcats. Amazing, amazing record on a UK Philips, 1958. The quality of that pressing from that era is phenomenal. I think, you know, they were designed to play on very basic record players and obviously to be heard on the radio. So they kept it simple, press loud, amazing stuff. Anyway, next I've got a Mel Torme record, and it's his version of a Tony Joan White's tune called Willie and Laura May. I can't see the date on it, but it's great.

That was the Marquees. And it's a very first pressing, actually, on Satellite Records. Now, I don't know whether Stax owned Satellite or Satellite existed first and then evolved into Stax Records. I don't know, but that was eventually released on Stax Records. So, unusual copy, this. I saw it and I thought I've got to get it. Even though I've got other copies of it, but it's a great tune. And then it's called Last Night. And on the other side, it's called The Night Before. So there you go. Catching up with a few tunes. Before that, we played Lynn Randell, who's an Australian singer. Great rendition of Take the Bitter with the Sweet and on a CBS record label. Before that, we had a couple of Sue Thompson tracks. The first was Ferris Wheel. And Michael pointed out it was a little bit distorted. I think it needs a bit of a clean. It's got a few dusty marks on it. And then the second Sue Thompson was Sweet Hunger Misery. Before that, we had Nancy Pretty, Take Care of My Brother, a US copy on Warner Brothers. Now, that is, she's an actress, I think, American actress. So there you go. And then before that is Gordon Lightfoot and The Way I Feel on a Canadian United Artists record. Now, next, sticking with the organy thing and the instrumental, I've got something by Johnny Ormond and the Music Machine. Very unusual record, Michael. It's a great album. It's from a great album. And this is a kind of sample 45 from 1969. I think the album was released in 1970. But anyway, brilliant musicians. And anyway, have a listen.

got nothing to eat. And my woman, you know she went away. And the finance company picked up my car today. That's why I'm saying bad luck on me. Bad luck on me. When my old clothes start getting too big, I ask for some help, help from my next of kin. But they didn't want me hanging around anymore. And they saw me coming and they closed the door. That's why I'm saying

are fake.

0: Oh, that wore me out. That was Jimmy Smith and St. Louis Blues. And I actually, when I was queuing that record in, I actually had to check whether I had it the right speed, because it's a Japanese issue. And the EPs on Japanese issues are 33 and a third speed. The 45s are still 45s, which is quite good. But I had to check because that and The Cat, which I played a little bit earlier, they're both really fast. Michael said, is that the right speed? It's going really fast. The fastest version of that I've heard. Yeah. And he is. I mean, he's kind of... I think he's renowned for being on certain drugs to keep him going. But I think that was really a full pelt. With a full orchestra as well. Lovely copy. Lovely picture sleeve. Japanese. And then before that, we had Quincy Jones and the Sidewinder. And also we played Moanin' by Quincy Jones. And we had Cannibal Adderley with the Jive Samba. I think it was a live version of the Jive Samba.
1: Cannibal?
0: Yeah, Cannibal. And then H.B. Barnum, Bad Luck's on Me, Capitol Records. And we started, yeah, I think I've up to date with most of it. Oh, no, Johnny Armand to RK. Then we had... Cinnamon Quill. So there's a fit of laughter actually over there. It's not just because the professor's coming in. It's actually Michael. He's taken the mickey out of me. Can you believe it? He's actually taken the mickey out of me. Now, I'm trying to find the record because... Here we go. I called him Cannibal. And it's actually Cannonball as opposed to Cannibal. Because I think Cannibal is a different sort of person, isn't it, really? It's still an unusual name. But anyway, the professor's in, he's straight in the record box. The new arrivals, he's there. He's trying to find a record. Hopefully, he's brought down all his Japanese records. He hasn't brought any down. He's been on a big trip to the Far East. Taiwan, Japan. Seen the big mountains. Been on the bullet train. And it got as far as Tulsa and had to stop. Because the track wouldn't cope with it. It was going too fast. Couldn't come to West Norwood, so he had to sort of get off it somewhere else. Anyway, after that frantic version of St. Louis Blues, I put a little bit of Karma, Ella Fitzgerald on, and then while the professor is getting his microphone ready,

0: What did you think of that?
1: Unexpected. Very familiar.
0: It's amazing, isn't it? Do you like it or don't like it? Or you're not also ambivalent to it? Or
1: well,
0: what
1: it's so, you know, it's just so familiar. I don't know if I've got an opinion.
0: But did you realise it was written by Jerry Lieber and Mike Stoller?
1: No. So is it, was it written for her, do you know? Or was
0: yeah.
1: It
0: they produced her album that it's from, which is called 2 Days Away. And it was like kind of a breakthrough album, which in you can 70s. Buy in every charity shop in the world. Because no one seemed to keep it. I mean, it must have sold truckloads and truckloads.
1: I think so, yeah.
0: Hence, probably why you've heard it so much,
1: yep.
0: You're fed up with it.
1: Because I heard it as a kid. I always thought the lyric was, she sings songs in her nightclothes.
0: They
1: I don't think I knew what a nightclub was at the time.
0: They produced that album for her. And there's a brilliant version of Love Potion Number 9, which they also wrote.
1: On that album?
0: On that album, that
1: well,
0: she does.
1: You'll have to
0: it's
1: bring
0: a really, really...
1: Where so did you find that unlikely purchase, then?
0: Well, I saw it on Instagram where... No, I can't remember. It might have been even on YouTube. Somebody was talking about these albums that you find in charity shops that you always see,
1: yeah,
0: and you just don't touch because it's Elkie Brooks or somebody like that.
1: Paul Young.
0: But the Q-tips.
1: There's
0: O'Connor. I think you know.
1: I don't
0: yeah.
1: know. Steve might be digging for that.
0: I don't think I've got a Des O'Connor. I did. I'm trying to think whether I did a gig with Des O'Connor, but I can't remember that I did.
1: How can you not remember that?
0: I was a bit hazy at the time.
1: Was that playing as part of the band? If you did.
0: I think he might have done a guest spot somewhere and I was part of the backing band. It's like a cabaret night or something. Anyway,
1: the claims to fame.
0: But Lieber and Stoller, did you realise they wrote Hound Dog?
1: Yeah, I knew that. Did they write?
0: Jay House Rock.
1: Yeah.
0: Yak to Yak. Charlie Branford Coasters. I mean, they've done all their Spanish Harlem, I think. They co-wrote with other people. And then they produce an album for Elkie Brooks and write songs for her, like Pearl's a Singer.
1: So I suppose that was...
0: She was a very, very well-respected singer.
1: She still is, I believe.
0: And I think she still is.
1: Yeah. She was in a band with Robert Palmer, wasn't she? They were the co-vocalists. Vinegar Joe. Vinegar Joe, says Michael. There we are.
0: Now, some of me thinks she was in a band or that backed the Beatles when they went on tour, first of all, in the States.
1: Oh, well.
0: There you are, Beatles connection. He's very interested now.
1: Here we go. We're going to have to look this up now.
0: Always very interested in the Beatles.
1: But,
0: so she had connections, I think. Very well respected. As you say, Vinegar Joe. And I think she either went out with the bass player, which is that... Dum, tuk, dum,
1: yeah.
0: Tuk, or the guitar.
1: She's 81, and she played the Shrewsbury Folk Festival last year.
0: We've got the kettle going now. It used to be the coffee machine or the grinding machine. It's now the kettle.
1: So it'll take me a while to find out about that.
0: So is it open your eyes a little bit more. It's tequila time. Why you put the kettle on for? You don't need a tea when you've got tequila.
2: I do tequila.
0: Well, we'll play one more Elkie Brooks tune. This is an Elkie Brooks tune that she actually wrote herself.
1: From the same period?
0: Album, that same album, produced by Lieber Stoller. I'll put this on while you're looking at Elkie Brooks and we can talk a bit more. Because I can't remember whether I'm right about her touring with the Beatles.
1: Well, I've just found this. She supported the Beatles in their Christmas show in London in the mid-60s.
0: There you go.
1: And helped the Small Faces in their early career. Toured the States with the Animals and toured Communist Poland.
0: When you say the Animals, do you mean sort of like things in the zoo or just the band?
1: No, the band.
0: Okay.
1: Mid-60s.
0: Because, I mean, we could all tour with Animals, couldn't we? Take your pets with you.

0: which is incredible. And then, you know, all those years later, they're working with a UK artist, Elke Brooks, doing some stuff.
1: Yeah, I think she was big-ish in the States at that point.
0: Well, she was big in the UK, but, you know, but of course, you know, no one really knew her until that album came out. Because she was working with all the, like you say, the Animals, the Beatles, everybody. And then every time she went to the States, of course, they probably took her with them in order that it's a bit more sort of interesting, isn't it, to have lots of different people playing. And
1: Stand By Me, they wrote as well.
0: Sorry?
1: Stand By Me.
0: Stand By.
1: With Benny King.
0: Wow. I mean, it's just incredible, isn't it?
2: Alky Brooks did that terrible Something Wine song.
1: Lilac Wine. Which Jeff Buckley covered, didn't he? Jeff Buckley, yeah.
0: Well, it couldn't have been that bad, then, if you covered it, could it? Well, yeah. Or maybe, I don't know. Or maybe it's just her version.
1: He may have had a lapse of taste. But
0: she always had really, really good musicians around her. So, you know, and I think there was a documentary. It's probably still available on iPlayer on the BBC, which I watched. But the only thing is, it's kind of Elke Brooks at the BBC. So they deliberately picked clips where she's miming along to various things and she's wearing some strange clothes. So there's no live performances, sadly. Oh, okay. Okay, so she...
1: It is the early 70s.
0: There was a theme going on there. But, no, I think, you know, it's really... It's amazing. It opened my eyes, really. Including Paul's a singer, because I didn't really sort of listen to it much before.
1: So does this mean you now, every time you go into a charity shop now, you're going to pick out something that you would have passed over?
0: Well, Shirley Bassey is another one, where there's tons of Shirley Bassey tunes in the record shops. But I've played recently quite a lot of Shirley Bassey. You do have to filter a lot of ballady stuff, which is probably, you know, there's too much of that. But the production of some of the stuff is incredible. Yeah. I know.
1: Well, just going back to Elke, between 1981 and 2002, she and her husband, who's a sound engineer, Trevor Jordan, they lived in a mansion in a secluded area of North Devon. This is Wikipedia. Mm-hmm. However, in 1998, her accountant informed her she'd not been paying her taxes. Familiar tale. And she found herself in severe debt and was reduced to living in a mobile home. So that was after her.
0: A caravan.
1: In a caravan, yeah. Yeah, I think so.
0: Goodness,
1: but then she managed to clear her debts in the 2000s and dump her manager, I think, start again.
0: If he was the accountant, you would have thought he'd keep saying to her, look, you haven't paid your tax, you haven't paid your tax, you haven't paid your tax, wouldn't you?
1: That's the person you'd rely on most.
0: Not just probably, because in those days, I don't think they had emails. So he probably sent her a letter and said, look, you need to
1: late
0: pay your
1: 90s,
0: tax.
1: No. Yeah. Late 90s, they'd have had email.
0: Sorry?
1: Late 90s, they'd have had email.
0: Oh, okay, is that when it was?
1: Yeah.
0: Blimey.
1: Blimey. Pay your tax, Steve.
0: I'll help you get that sticker off, Michael. Use some lighter fluid, and then you won't scratch it. Okay? Yeah, I'll help. I'll help do it later. It's not coming off.
1: I'm sure Michael knows the
0: tricks. Is it a paper-like sleeve, is it? Rather than a laminated sleeve. Yeah. Oh, dear. What's the record? What's the album?
2: Case of the
0: Shapes. Oh, I like Dr.
1: Is that
0: Feelgood.
1: The original lineup?
0: You can leave the sticker on. Now, we are. It's tequila time, even though you've got a mug of tea in your hand, Michael. It's your favourite coffee. And it's your favourite time of day, tequila time. So, I've got the tune lined up.
1: Yeah, what are you going to play for that, Steve?
0: Well, the first and original version of Tequila by the Champs. And not only is it the first version, it's the first pressing. And it was side two of the record rather than side one. They booked the studio to record some tunes. And they had some time left. So they just mucked about at the end of the session and recorded Tequila.
1: Had they written Tequila then?
0: They wrote Tequila. And it wasn't meant to be a hit or anything, but everyone loved it. Including Michael.
1: I was just looking to see whether Elke had done a version of Tequila. No.

0: She did do Lilac Wine, so maybe that's your next.
1: Cheers.

0: I love that cumbia music. Absolutely love that stuff. That was Lisandro Meza, Esu Conj, which I'm assuming in a kind of orchestra or group. Cumbia Negra, or Negra, on Fuentes. Now, I bought this from a chap that was over from San Francisco and doing a whole DJ set at Rover Records in Soho. He's got a record shop in San Francisco called Discadelic Discos Vienchates, which I'm sure I've pronounced completely wrong. But basically, he goes all around Colombia and South America and picks up all these records and brings them back to the States, mm-hmm. into his record shop in San Francisco and starts selling them. Anyway, he brought with him a whole stack of records.
1: He brought them where? Sorry.
0: To a record shop in Soho called Rover, R-O-V-R. Really, really nice. I'll take you there one day. They're not lovely coffee upstairs. Downstairs in the basement, it's like a listening room. It's kind of very well laid out, very well curated. And they have lots of guest DJs go along. Mm-hmm. They got the little exhibition space upstairs on the first floor. Tiny, tiny exhibition space. About the size of your kitchen. And not that your kitchen's small, but, you know, as an exhibition space, you know, it's pretty limiting, isn't it, really, in size?
1: I think my kitchen's the same size as your drums room, isn't it?
0: Yeah.
1: I believe.
0: But I've been to a couple of exhibitions there. It's really, really good.
1: So, Steve, apparently you've exhibited some work recently. Somewhere.
0: I have, and it's on my Instagram page if you want to have a look.
1: Okay, and where is that happening?
0: It was at a place called Rocket Van in just off the Walworth Road near Elephant and Castle.
1: And is that a gallery or a shop? Or
0: it's everything. The core business is removals.
1: Okay, so just so the listeners are all clear. No, I'm just thinking about where we are. So you were just talking about the record shop and coffee bar and exhibition space.
0: Well, you asked me a different question.
1: Called Rover, yeah, I know. And then
0: I know it relates
1: to
0: exhibitions.
1: And now we've moved on to a different exhibition space and removal company and
0: we did. Now, I think I can't remember if I talked about it before. Rocket Van.
1: Where's that?
0: What they've got is a business where they specialise in moving musical instruments like, you know, pianos, organs and stuff like that. Large instruments or difficult instruments and also artworks and sculptures and things like that. So they're very specialised. They create things up very carefully.
1: Yep.
0: They pack things very carefully. They also offer a very careful removal business. You know, and you go into their yard, they've got two yards and warehouses. And it's amazingly laid out. It's
1: fantastic. This is the Walworth Road, yeah?
0: Just off the Walworth Road. Right. It runs parallel to the Walworth Road.
1: South London.
0: Now, to the east. Now, also, the last couple of years or so, the front yard of one of these warehouses has become a bit of a bar, come restaurant, come whatever. They do live music there every Friday from now until October, I think. They've got a cinema club, they've got a poetry club, a book club, everything. And an exhibition space. So they had their spring exhibition.
1: Okay. Oh, I think I might know where you mean, actually. I think I might have been in this place without realising it was the way you're talking about.
0: Yeah, you might have to seek it out. It's kind of it's buried amongst the back streets to some extent. So you wouldn't walk past it by deliberately, I don't think.
1: But what was it you were showing there?
0: Well, interesting, I thought it was quite appropriate because they do removals and packaging and everything else, there's tons and tons of cardboard in their stores. They've got lots of... So I exhibited some cardboard sculptures.
1: And what were the sculptures of?
0: Well, one of them was made from something you gave me, which is a box for your cycle wheels.
1: Okay, and what?
0: And I made out of it. And I remember when I said, can I have that box? She said, what do you want this for? And I said, I'm going to make a gigantic cassette out of it.
1: Okay.
0: And you said, why are you doing that, Steve?
1: I don't know really,
0: but I just want to do it. So anyway, I did use the
1: bicycle
0: wheels. I
1: do remember, very impressive.
0: And I don't know what scale it would be, but as you say, there's something about it that is a bit compelling.
1: Yeah.
0: So that was about a year ago, and I didn't really know what to do with it. Anyway, so...
1: Had you been to see that Michael Craig Martin exhibition at the time you made that?
0: Before.
1: Yeah. Before. Where he sort of, his paintings often isolate a thing, don't they? An item.
0: Well, what made me do it is, really, I do have a love, as well as vinyl and everything else, but vinyl is great for the designs of the covers and the record labels. Cassettes itself, the actual design of a cassette is quite tactile and it's quite amazing, isn't it? Because it fits in your hand very easily. It's very portable. You can kind of pull it, push it in and out of the machine when it was in the car. And it got that clunk as the cassette machine opened and it just slotted in. Yeah. Fairly robust as a thing.
1: Fairly. You could spend some hours unspooling the tape from where it caught around the head of you.
0: It's probably more vulnerable than most, but don't forget, I mean, you could leave the cassettes in the car and they wouldn't go wobbly and unplayable. They would be all right.
1: Yeah, and the sound quality is good as well.
0: Yeah. So, I mean, there's something about it. It's always been part of my life. I don't know about your life.
1: Yeah. So, and they're making a bit of a comeback as well, aren't they? We saw this place in Manchester that's devoted to the cassette.
0: Mars Tapes?
1: That might be it. Yeah, that just sells cassettes, doesn't it? Yep. Produces its own.
0: Is it upstairs somewhere?
1: I think it is. It's like a record shop, but it's all cassette. And they produce a load of new acts. What did you say it's called? Mars.
0: Mars. M-A-R-S.
1: Manchester.
0: Mars Tapes. Uh-huh. It's in a building, an old building, which I think has a number of kind of concessions businesses in it. Yeah.
1: So you've put that on your Instagram because that exhibition's not happening now, is it? It's finished?
0: It's finished. It was last weekend, the bank holiday weekend. It was very interesting. I've never done anything like that before other than architecture. I've done architectural exhibitions. I know you're getting distracted by something.
1: I'm not. Listen, I'm all ears.
0: You've got to concentrate. If you were a student in my class, I'd be going, can you pay attention? Right. Because you're looking around. Yeah. Right. I don't know if you're looking at a book or a record or.
1: I'm looking at you, Steve. I'm looking
0: time bomb.
1: Well, there's a lot going on at the moment.
0: Yeah, there is. Always something going on. Anyway, yeah. I've never done anything like that before, other than as an architect doing exhibitions of architecture where you'd show local residents what their scheme, this could be next to them, would look like. So you have to answer lots of questions about it. Usually, you know.
1: Quite irritated questions.
0: Well,
1: people
0: will have lots of concerns about height, massing, colour of it, what's it going to be, look like, how big is it, everything else. So this time, everything was phenomenally positive. It was amazing. it was really nice, you know.
1: Yeah, I suppose that would be a contrast.
0: And everybody's reaction to it was really, really, really good. And so, not just the cassette, but I made four cardboard panels out of fruit boxes, which I'd flattened out, cut all the shapes and of the lettering out, and made it kind of three-dimensional. And they look beautiful. I thought they looked beautiful. Nice colours, nice kind of way of looking at it, because normally they're just a stack of cardboard next to the fruit stall. At
1: chucked
0: the market
1: away.
0: Or somewhere, and that's it, chucked away.
1: Well, the ephemeral.
0: So I was celebrating that. Now, I thought it was quite appropriate that at the Rocket Van, where there's tons of cardboard there, these things were made out of cardboard. I made a cardboard frame for the fruit box panels. Sue came along. Did you manage to visit? Oh, were you away?
1: I think we arrived back in the middle of it, Steve.
0: No,
1: arrived
0: back on the Wednesday and it didn't start till Friday.
1: Come on now. No, we arrived on the... There was a lot to do. We just arrived back.
0: I know, you've got your quite kids to worry about
1: well.
0: And move
1: yeah,
0: about.
1: Exactly. People have to move house, things like that.
0: How did the move go today?
1: That's fine. It's all done.
0: That
1: absolutely
0: was artwork
1: brilliant.
0: As well, wasn't it? You were moving.
1: There's a lot of artwork being moved with, some people.
0: Why do they pick such large panels of art? Well, that's what I don't understand.
1: Exactly, Steve. But I was going to say, you know where a cardboard cassette would look rather good?
0: Yeah, good here. Yeah.
1: Yeah.
0: On that wall there.
1: Just extended line.
0: I don't think Michael sells cassettes, though.
1: He does.
0: Have you got any cassettes?
1: Cool? Oh, no, he doesn't. See? I was going to think.
0: He's got CDs, yeah.
1: But it might lead him there, you never know.
0: You never know.
1: He's probably looking for a new line.
0: I could start a little shelving unit with Steve Harvey's Duke Joint cassettes for sale, couldn't I? A little corner, cassette corner.
1: Michael might have a few things to say about that. Cassette corner, Steve wants to set up now, Michael.
0: A little cassette corner.
1: He's ignoring, absolutely ignoring.
0: No, he's going,
1: no.
0: He's eating. No, he can't concentrate. He's eating. He's had a tequila. Now he's eating. So there we go. Now, what else have you been up to? You've been away to Taiwan.
1: Wow. We went to Taiwan.
0: What did you bring back from Taiwan and Japan?
1: We brought back quite a lot of records, actually, and quite a lot of books.
0: Did you learn any kind of...
1: And quite a lot of knowledge, yeah.
0: Any moves?
1: Moves?
0: You know, I
1: didn't pick up any moves.
0: Any special kind of arts or anything?
1: A special... are you thinking martial arts?
0: Yeah.
1: No, I didn't.
0: Any yoga type things?
1: I didn't do any yoga, Steve. Other people may have,
0: Down or walked about and looked
1: at
0: stuff?
1: We walked a lot, yeah. Oh. We walked a lot. We were on 10 miles a day, So we were getting around. There was
0: and
1: a lot to see.
0: Food-wise, did you enjoy
1: tell you
0: the
1: what
0: food?
1: I did bring back. I brought back a bear bell. Because one of the things, in Japan, we thought, we were in Kyoto in Japan, we thought, we'll go for a walk in the hills, wooded hills all around the city. And, of course, they have a big problem with bears.
0: Oh, yes. Yeah.
1: Live in the hills and the past 12 months have really encroached into the city a lot. So you're basically told, don't go walking on your own. Or if you do, you need to make a lot of noise. So they sell bear bells that you wear on your rucksack as you wander
0: about. No, I seem to remember I saw that and it looked so tiny.
1: Yeah.
0: Is that really going to scare a bear?
1: It just makes a noise. Lets them know you're there because they don't want to be in the same place as you generally.
0: The noise is going to be...
1: It does make a pretty good percussion instrument though. I was thinking if I bring it down you might be able to, you know, get something out of that.
0: If I can describe this thing, you know the jingle bells that sleighs have?
1: It's a bit bigger than
0: Christmas.
1: That.
0: It was like one of those.
1: A bit bigger. Well,
0: how
1: we didn't try it out.
0: Scare a bear, I don't know.
1: We didn't try it out because you're advised not to. Just go around in groups and make a lot of noise and they'll stay away.
0: When we went to California.
1: Oh, yeah.
0: Into Yosemite Park.
1: More bears.
0: They said, whatever you do, don't leave shopping bags in the car because the bear will smash the window, open it, just to kind of thinking there might be food in it, you see.
1: What is the bear going to smash the window with them? Just the force of their own paw.
0: Yeah.
1: A karate kick. That's really interesting.
0: They're pretty big beasts.
1: Yeah, they are.
0: They?
1: Yeah.
0: I don't think a window's that strong. I think you could probably smash a window. I'm sure. You'd probably hurt yourself, but I mean, bears.
1: So did you fall foul of that? Did you end up making a mistake?
0: No, we were staying in these kind of timber framed huts, right, with canvas on the outside. And we had to put any kind of food in a special locker outside the hut. At night, and bear in mind, the loos are in a separate block a little bit further away. And I had to get up in the night and go to the loo. Now, I could definitely hear something out and about.
1: Yeah.
0: And I was thinking, should I go or should I stay?
1: Should I stay? And you survived.
0: And I survived. But
1: I've just got to draw attention to this. I've just seen this on the wall. There is a postcard from McAndrew's Bar in Bangkok, Thailand, addressed here to the wonderful people who make the WMBC London Thursday radio show, one of whom is Michael. You're generally not on Thursday, are you? Not to say that there's not an appreciative audience out there, but that's all the way from...
0: Wow.
1: Is that
0: Alex,
1: all the way
0: Alex
1: from?
0: Does
1: no.
0: it with Michael, doesn't he?
1: From a very appreciative, faithful listener up in Edinburgh.
0: Wow.
1: So not all the way from Thailand.
0: He hasn't sent me a card, has he?
1: No.
0: Or you.
1: And look at that. You see that stamp there? That's very topical.
0: Hang on a minute.
1: Look at that.
0: Hang on a minute.
1: A British post office postal stamp of...
0: Oh, I see. So it hasn't come all the way from Bangkok, has it?
1: No, what's the stamp?
0: H.G. Wells, the time machine. Is that
1: the time
0: fantastic?
1: Machine, look at that. They could have written in about us talking about that.
0: God, we're going to have to. Bromley.
1: We have
0: talked
1: about it already. Yeah. You read it, didn't you?
0: I did.
1: Yes,
0: right.
1: Bromley. He was.
0: You ready for a bit more? This one I bought from that same chap at Rover Records who was visiting from Discodelic Discos. This is from Ecuador, this one.
1: Book. Very, very hard to find it.

Everybody! Hey, hey, Gigi, take me back to Piauí. Meu Deus, take me back to Piauí.

0: Hello, hello. Just testing. We're testing some new lights here for this evening's Bustin' Loose Disco Balearic House. Did somebody say house? Anyway, Larry's playing tonight. Michael said he's going to put a couple of house tunes on as well. Thumping night. What time does it kick off?
1: 8:30.
0: 8:30. Till 2 a.m. Goodness me, I'm glad I don't live upstairs. I'll be well asleep by then. Now, let's chat with all the hair. Are you in charge of the lights for this evening? Are they remote control? Are they? Well, they're just, oh, no, they're just doing it to the sound, aren't they? Look at that. They're doing it to my voice. Wow, it's like E.T. Anyway, now, the professor is in, which is great. He's back. You've just posted, I don't know if you posted it on Instagram, but certainly you put it on our little group WhatsApp chat about a new production. Well, I say new, it's not been published yet. Of an adaptation that you've written.
2: I've written
0: Radio
2: an adaptation
0: 4.
2: For
0: what's it called?
2: The BBC of Thomas Hardy's novel Jude the Obscure. Uh-huh. Famous dark novel, but a very, very good one. Written in the late 19th century. And the last novel that Hardy wrote.
0: And you were telling me that it was actually very, very difficult to produce because it was done during lockdown.
2: Yeah, it was.
0: All the actors were doing it remotely.
2: They were. it was recorded, in 2021, originally, and broadcast in 2021 during COVID. And everything was being recorded remotely, so the production team were at home, all the actors were at home, they all had makeshift studios that they sort of built in their front rooms, and were all recording what they call down the line, so that nobody could see each other. But it's very good production, and it's been rebroadcast. In fact, it's on as soon as this show finishes, Steve. If you want to flip over to BBC Radio 4, you'll hear it.
0: At 3 o'clock.
2: Part
0: Why?
2: Two.
0: Is
2: yeah,
0: that
2: three
0: part
2: parts?
0: Two? I haven't listened to the first part
2: yet.
0: Well,
2: you'll be able
0: that.
2: To catch up with that on
0: And
2: on
0: can
2: BBC
0: you tell,
2: Sounds.
0: Is there any sort of change of quality, whether it's done in the studio together or the fact they've all
2: no,
0: done
2: No, I mean,
0: remotely?
2: That's the fantastic, I mean, they're very, very, very capable team. They usually work in a studio in Maida Vale. It's the Radio Drama Studios, the next door studio to the famous one that all the...
0: I've been to Maida Vale.
2: All the BBC music sessions are recorded in Maida Vale. Maida Vale 6, I think, is the...
0: Radio 6.
2: Is the music sessions. It's an amazing building. Maida Vale is an old disused ice rink, underground ice rink, converted rather than disused.
0: And it must have been chilly.
2: Well, that's all long gone, but from the 1920s, I think, and it's got a huge central studio they use for the BBC Symphony Orchestra, and then it's got these other kind of specialist studios, and you'd often, if you're recording in there, you'll often pass a rock band hanging out, and they've got this sort of, they've got this kind of youth club set up in the middle of the building with a pool table and
0: for your youth,
2: for your rock bands, really, because they're not gonna, they're not gonna put up with hanging around in anything that isn't like a darkened nighttime environment when they're recording. That's where it would normally be done, but in this case, it needs must. It was all done.
0: So normally, would you go along to listen to the recording?
2: Because you're editing what you're doing as you go. Yeah.
0: Wow. Anyway. So, with all that in mind, found, and also to celebrate David Attenborough's 100th birthday. In the
2: okay, so it's a BBC
0: well
2: segue here, is it?
0: Well, it kind of, and also it's this is a little, I've not listened to the whole thing yet, but in our day, we were discussing this, even though David Attenborough is 100 years old.
2: Yeah.
0: In our day, Johnny Morris was the man that kind of, it was our interaction with animals, wasn't he? He was our kind of.
2: There's a slight snigger over there from Michael. From
0: Johnny Morris.
2: From David Attenborough to
0: now,
2: Johnny Morris.
0: Probably nobody's heard Johnny Morris, but he was the person of nature, he would do animal.
2: I'm not sure. I mean, he did voices for the animals, didn't he?
0: He did,
2: for
0: didn't
2: all,
0: he?
2: All the children.
0: Around
2: everywhere.
0: Zoos, I think. Mostly.
2: Hammy the Hamster and all that. Yeah, I think you're probably right. Yeah.
0: Anyway, I bought this record just
2: which
0: because.
2: Was kind of... Well, hang on. Sorry, I've just got to interrupt you. Michael just handed me a book that we might be interested in discussing, in our book slot, which was a bit of a surprise, which was How to Care for Your Hamster. A Ladybird book from the 1970s, which I think my sister used to have because she had a hamster. So, and he's just pointed out that Johnny Morris was the voice for Hammy the Hamster and all the other. It was live action.
0: Is he selling you this book?
2: Yes, a show called Tales of the Riverbank that was on the BBC that was all probably commissioned by David Attenborough when he was controller, which was all live action film of animals that Johnny Morris was the voice for. And as you said, Ratty and Hammy the Hamster and various creatures that lived on the riverbank. But that's not what you've got here, is it? You've got Johnny Morris telling another animal-related tale.
0: He's written the story as well. How far we get. It's called Lending a Hand, and it's written and told by Johnny Morris, 1967.
2: Wow.

0: lending a hand. The director of the zoo was quite angry with Lorenzo for smashing up the back wheel of the llama cart. He wasn't very angry, just quite angry. He said to me, "You know, this really won't do, you know, it really won't do." And I said, "I know, sir, Lorenzo's very sorry, but he was laughing so much when Currant Bun hit his head and when Grumble Hump stepped on the keeper's foot that he couldn't help it."
1: Perhaps he couldn't help it, but it won't do, it just won't do. We haven't got a llama cart for giving llama cart rides. Now it'll have to be repaired, and that'll take at least a week. Lorenzo will have to take that small old working cart instead and lend a hand in the gardens."
0: When Lorenzo heard that he would have to pull the old small working cart and lend a hand in the gardens, he said, "Oh dear."
2: Well, I think we'll leave that there. What do you think, Professor? Up to modern day BBC standard? I think low production, because it's just Johnny Morris and a little bit of music. Interesting enough, it's on Pied Piper Records, and it's a Meccano product. It's interesting, isn't it? There you go. Anyway, I'm going to put on now a theme tune, which is definitely right up the Professor's Street.

0: You do enjoy that.
1: Very good version, that, Steve. I enjoyed that a lot.
0: That is from 1978, I think, and it's a kind of re-recorded version. Still Henry Mancini who wrote it. And I was interested.
1: From the film, then, not from the TV. Yeah.
0: No, from the film. And also, brilliant saxophone. I don't know whether it was actually Plas Johnson doing the saxophone again, because he did the original one. And very famous. Now, next, I'm going to play some modern-ish soul by Sharon Jones and the Nat Kings.

0: Blind, yeah, it's good.
1: Do you know that album?
0: I do, and I have a feeling I played something from it earlier. Maybe I didn't. No, because it was definitely a later Bobby Bland thing that I played. But yeah, I mean, most of his stuff is, he's got a very dubious suit and hat on there, but I think generally he's one of the blues masters. That was The Marvelettes and Stranger Know. And again, it's on a US copy, Tamla Records, you see. You know, you were chatting last night, Tamla Motown. Tamla Motown was a name set up by, I think, the fan club in the UK that was it Dave Godin? Yeah. He decided to sort of start a label here with EMI and go, okay, let's do it under
2: to license all this stuff from the States. But I noticed that particular song you'd shown us, a record you've shown us there, belongs to Vicky Rothwell, Steve. How come you
0: It does.
2: It?
0: I don't know whether she's American or the UK because it's an American 45. I know.
2: Yeah.
0: It's got her name
2: written
0: on
2: it. Yep.
0: So maybe she had enough of it and just chucked it out.
2: Who was it before? What's the record before this one?
0: Before this one?
2: Yeah. Oh, he's forgotten.
0: Okay,
2: that.
0: Yeah, I'll it's catch up a little bit. Gabrielle.
2: That was very good. Very good.
0: Did you like that? Give me a little more time. It was the B-side, I think. Very, very hard to find that Gabrielle record. And before that, we had these Sacred Souls, In the Old Fall. That's a Penrose label, which is part of Daptone Records, and that was released this year. Before that, we had Sherman Jones and the Dap Kings, Everyone's a Winner, I think. And then we're up to date, because we played Johnny Morris before that. I've got, next, Gladys Knight and the Pips, I Wish It Would Rain. It hasn't rained for ages, has it? I mean, our gardens are drying up. I mean, when's the drought going to happen? When are you going to have a hosepipe ban?
2: Some way off, yeah, Steve, I think. Some way off.
0: You say that.
2: It's a pretty wet winter, I think. We're all right.
0: Anyway. There's a fellow walked in with his sunglasses. He's forgotten where his eyes are, and he's putting them on the back of his head.
2: I'm sure I recognise this guy.
0: Yeah,
2: is he DJing here for the last 10 minutes? In
0: he
2: your
0: could
2: stead?
0: Do if he found some tunes. No, he doesn't want to. Doesn't want to.
2: He How's did. Your tattoo?
0: Actually, you did the last show. Did you do the last show or the show before? I can't remember. Oh yeah, the March one. That's it. Oh, not the April, the March. Okay, that would be interesting. So that's the February show is now up. Michael put that up yesterday, I think, or this morning. The March one will be up very soon, and that'll be a few of Wilf's choices on that one. And he's got a fistful of records, a couple of books. What's going on? What is going on?
2: You won't like them. Look at
0: you
2: this.
0: Say that.
2: Who's that on the front cover of that book?
0: Is it Morrissey?
2: Name the band.
0: Morrissey.
2: Well, yeah.
0: Why are you obsessed
2: it's not
0: with
2: Morrissey.
0: The Beatles and Morrissey?
2: I'm not at all obsessed with Morrissey.
0: And what else have you found?
2: Actually, this book, Steve, it's by a drummer.
0: The drums?
2: It's
0: was he the
2: drummer from the
0: of
2: Smiths?
0: The Smiths.
2: Yeah.
0: Oh dear.
2: Does that count as a drummer in your book, Steve? I don't think
0: every,
2: it does. Probably.
0: Anybody and everybody should be, if they record music and play live and everything, they're drummers. Doesn't really matter, you know. People have different opinions of how
2: absolutely
0: well or not they play, or whether they like it or not. But that is a, you know,
2: it's all valid.
0: That's what it's about. It's playing all sorts of music, different types of music, and enjoying yourself, really. So yeah, I think there's room for everybody, as we know. We played at Feast last weekend. That I thought that sounded very good.
2: Steve, you've got to plug then that. We're moving further afield next week. Next Saturday, 3 o'clock. West Dulwich Spring Fair.
0: Wow.
2: Outside
0: that's
2: the.
0: That's not bad, is it? That I mean, West Dulwich.
2: West Dulwich.
0: West Dulwich.
2: West Norwood
0: it's
2: to
0: not
2: West Dulwich.
0: Even Dulwich or East Dulwich.
2: No,
0: it's
2: West
0: Dulwich.
2: Proper
0: very,
2: Dulwich.
0: Very, very posh.
2: 3 o'clock.
0: Well, it's the West Norwood bit of West
2: no,
0: Norwood
2: it's
0: side.
2: Well, yeah. The Uffingtons, 3 o'clock.
0: Opposite Tesco's.
2: Off the Tesco's, that's where it'll be.
0: In
2: the
0: car park.
2: It's going to be classy.
0: In a car park.
2: You on the drums, Steve.
0: And you on guitar.

Hi, everybody. We're the fabulous highlighters out of Indianapolis, Indiana, because of that big hit popping popcorn. Now, we know everybody out there can do the popcorn.

little bit like me here. You got it, baby. Yeah. Don't move your feet, baby. Just hold it right there.

That's her last one. And that was somebody called Johnny Scotton on People Records, produced by James Brown. And we've come to the end of the show. It's 3:05. We're 5 minutes over. We're live at the Booker Record Bar. Thank you for listening and all the messages that we had through. All the family that's come in to say hello and see me. All the family. And until next time, which is on the 13th of June, we'll be broadcasting again, usual time. It's also the same day as the Trooping of the Colour. So you've got choices there. You could either, you know, listen to the show or go to the Trooping of the Colour. Or what you could do is watch the Trooping of the Colour on the telly and listen to the show at the same time. I don't know where that would work. But anyway, thanks, Michael, for uploading the February show. And thank you for producing this show today. Until next time, bye-bye.

lies in my name, I think I better straighten you out. 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But I'm in love with a chick named Messy Bessie, and she cuts up whenever she takes a notion. 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Don't get messy, Bessie. 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

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One man. One man alone. Who, as a race, the trustees and inheritors of ancient Rome, from the time of the ferocious

I am speaking to the Polish people all over the world. It is to you, Poles, who bear the full brunt of the Nazi oppression, at once pitiless and venal, that the hearts of the British and American democracies go out in a full and generous tide. We send you our message of hope and encouragement tonight, knowing that the Poles will never despair.

Heinrich shuffled uneasily. Episode 12, a wet and nasty winter evening. Heinrich was cold, not just physically, but also, sadly, emotionally. He looked through the misted window and surveyed the damp, glistening, continuous rainings. It was nasty weather. He liked it. Oh, sorry, whether he liked it. Oh, I see what I've done there. It was nasty weather, he liked it or not. Turning from the horrid scene, Heinrich eyed the kettle up and wondered if a cup of tea and perhaps a rich tea biscuit would quell his disdain, the biscuit acting as a deterrent against malnutrition or rapid heat loss. A sad yet curious condition that affected many men of Heinrich's age, abstract build, melancholy and pre-colonial outlook. As the kettle boiled in merriment, Heinrich returned to the window to view damp people making their miserable way home from the grind. It was a hideous sludge trickling through an urban landscape of lies. Why did the gutters overflow, forming small brooks? And how, in the 21st century, was it beyond the wit of the local council and water companies to remedy sewage parading its fetid wares in broad daytime? These ideas were of scant concern to Heinrich as he dipped a third rich tea biscuit gently into his mouth.

0: It is. Whether you think well, so or not, that is a number fucking one. And if that bastard don't go, then you, I fucking retire. I fucking do.
1: I think it is a good song. I agree, it is a good song.
0: But it fucking well won't be unless we spend a little bit of fucking thought and imagination to fucking make it fucking number one. You gotta put a little bit of fucking fairy dust over the bastard, you know, like, you know.
1: Well, we'll put some fairy dust
0: well,
1: over it. I'll piss over the tape.
2: I'm a fairy dust.
0: You know what I mean? It's, you know. I don't know what it needs, then, but
1: I know that it needs string. I do know.
0: Right. Right? And it needs something at the beginning of that number to make somebody remember it.
3: Look, yeah, that's, while we were arguing, we could be trying to get some sound out there, we're trying to get something right. So what do you suggest we do then? Give it up for the night?
1: No, not at all. I don't say give it up. I'll stay here till tomorrow night.
3: Well, then
1: what's what? Just provide we get something going.
0: We will. But it's... That what he was playing, agreed. The sound is
3: such we've got
1: 1, 2, 3, 4, 5...
3: About 6 producers in here tonight.
1: We haven't got 6 producers.
3: Yes, we have. If we had one producer here tonight, we'd get it right. Or he would get it where he thinks it should be. But because we haven't got a producer, we're all fucking pitching in ideas.
1: Yeah, well, we always do
3: most
1: that.
3: Most of them are wrong, you know.
1: Not necessarily. They're not necessarily wrong.
3: But we're trying. And it makes his life fucking hell. We had one producer at the top. Right. But we haven't got a producer. We were supposed to. We haven't.
0: So this is what he's been going fucking wrong. You've got to have a fucking bloke that says, I've got a fucking saying in here that's fucking great. Come in here and have a fucking listen to it. And you come in here and it's probably a different fucking tune nearly. But if it's fucking good, yeah, that's it. But when we
1: but what
0: through
1: would
0: that
1: you have
0: door,
1: said if the producer
0: think, oh,
1: would have been
0: no,
1: here and
0: know?
1: He would have left it exactly as it is,
0: eh?
1: As you've got it now?
3: What producer would do
1: that? I don't know. It might be. You don't know. He might say keep it like that and put whatever else,
3: yeah, well,
1: strings or whatever.
3: We wouldn't have signed a contract with him in the first place.
1: Who?
3: Any producer.
1: You don't have to sign a contract with him. You don't have to sign a contract with a producer to have a record produced.
3: Well, thank you and good night. I mean, that's the way
1: it is. Ah, you see, then you'd argue with him.
3: Yeah. But no producer would leave it like that.
1: You don't know. You know, he might say we'll put other things on it, we'll overdub, you know, we'll put strings on it, or brass, or whatever his idea is on, or a fucking wobble board, I don't know. But would you agree to that?
3: I'd agree to that, I don't
1: know. Oh, yeah, sure. But would you agree? Would you have a producer sit here and say, that's it? I don't think he'd wear it.
0: We would, if we had faith in him, and we'd know whether we had faith in him within the first fucking half an hour.
1: Did you do exactly what Larry Page said?
0: Yep. Yeah.
3: That's how they had to
0: do. Because there was just one fucking mind on it.
3: Until we had that
0: not
3: fucking
0: 7 or 8.
3: We didn't even fucking get a say in it. It was fucking wow, it was in the can.
0: Regardless, you reckon that was bad? Fuck me, he's the, you know, I mean, one thing.

Heinrich shuffled uneasily. Episode 3. 1, 2, 4. Heinrich shuffled uneasily. He knew it was his time. He wrecked his poor brain queasily. He couldn't remember his crime. Heinrich saw the magistrate. He knew from the judge's face. He knew he wouldn't hesitate to send him to

Most days, he only liked his bread buttered on one side. However, having seen the large largesse of both local and national politicians, he considered that whatever was good enough for the leader was, in a meritocracy, just as good for the lad. Goose and gander and all that. The sun shone playfully through the kitchen, but when Heinrich stood and smiled back, the sun hid, scowling, behind a dark cloud. Heinrich sighed and, sitting down, poured himself a cup of lukewarm tea. He smirked. He liked a nice cup of tea in the morning. In fact, he liked a nice cup of tea in the afternoon. And when Heinrich got home at night, his idea of delight was a nice cup of tea. It didn't taste very nice, like tepid dishwater. It was a thought that counted, and Heinrich thought that his many cups of tea were refreshing and calming in equal measure. Why do citizens wave flags on national holidays? Who make the flags? And what is the profit margin enjoyed by the makers of such tawdry material? The newspaper on the table sported a headline of MP clashes with judge over stupid injunction. Heinrich smiled to himself as if something had amused him. It was one of his less communicative habits, and his psychiatrist had warned him that if he continued to smile in such a fashion, he was sure to find himself in trouble with both the general public and, indeed, the authorities. Plus ça mange, thought Heinrich, and fleur-de-lis. A dull thud announced the arrival of the mid-afternoon post. Heinrich stood wearily and moved to the back of the front door where he spied and picked up two slim manila envelopes. He smelt them, and they were unbleached. Expensive, thought Heinrich, squeezing the soft yet

introduce him to the world. The big showdown, a dub selection. With on my right, scientist, a dub chemist. And on the left, Prince Jam is a dub specialist.

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0: She seeks him here, she seeks him there, but he is in his garden lair. And when she wants him,
1: lies in from his lair.

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0: Well, we want to be free. 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
1: That's what we're going to do. 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

0: the Surgeon General of Chilltown, New York, has determined that the sounds you're about to hear can be devastating to your ear.
1: Uno, dos.

protected his body and his mind, made him a strong man, a pure man, a real premium man. His name was DJ Kosi, and when he left, he was stronger than ever before in his life. And as a sign of thankfulness, he gave me some of his music I want to share with you today. 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